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1: Hello and welcome to the show called Ambassador of the Month, where we celebrate cultural exchange and diplomatic excellence. Well, today we are at the Embassy of Central African Republic, and it's an honor and privilege to connect with the Ambassador of Central African Republic, His Excellency Sheikh Hamoudi. We welcome you on FM 107. Assalamu alaikum wa rahmatullahi wa barakatuh. How are you doing?
2: Alaikum salam wa rahmatullahi ta'ala wa barakatuh. I'm doing great.
1: All right. Your Excellency, from your good experience, what leadership qualities do you believe are most promising for addressing the global challenges right now?
2: In today's interconnected world, leadership requires wisdom. Not just wisdom, but it requires also humility, vision and compassion. Global challenges such as conflict, climate change, poverty and inequality cannot be solved through isolation. They require cooperation and understanding.
1: That's very important. We always
2: and I think also that a strong leader must be able to listen, unite people around common goal, and act with integrity and responsibility. The ability to promote dialogue and maintain respect for human dignity and essential in overcoming today's challenges.
1: Very well said. We believe that culture is that one strong tool that it connects people. So how can cultural exchange help strengthen the ties, understanding and the peace between the nation, especially when we talk about Africa and the Arab world?
2: Between Africa and the Arab world, cultural cooperation can strengthen mutual understanding, encourage respect and create strong people-to-people connection. Exchange in art, education, sport, literature, and youth initiative help build mass and contribute to peace and harmony in the nation. And, a cultural diplomacy, it's one of the tools that is, it's like very powerful in diplomacy. Today we have like cultural diplomacy and sport diplomacy as well.
1: Mm-hmm.
2: We are invited at Katara for the gastronomy event.
1: Yes.
2: So it's going to be by the Embassy of India.
1: Yes.
2: I'm one of the guests. I'm going to be there. So it's a part also of cultural diplomacy.
1: Right.
2: So I think culture is playing a very big role in diplomacy.
1: Very nice. Being an ambassador, this is like personal favorite question of mine. Your Excellency, how would you like to define the role of ambassador apart from his diplomatic duties? How the ambassadors are truly working to promote dialogue, to promote tolerance, and of course, the mutual respect?
2: Being a head of mission is not only like to represent a government. They are also representative on the front of friendship, of dialogue, and cultural understanding beyond political responsibility. Ambassador helped to connect society, encourage cooperation, and promote peaceful communication between people. You know, they also play an important role in fostering tolerance, mutual respect, and constructive partnership in education, culture, business, and humanitarian initiative. Diplomacy at its core is about building understanding and creating opportunities for collaboration.
1: Right, very nice. That's beautifully defined by an ambassador, a role and the duties of ambassador. All right, since we know that, the Central African Republic, the country is struggling to be into, it's still, the status is still the developing country. So how is CAR government working in order to empower the youth in a better way so that they can contribute to country's development and also on international stages?
2: Central African Republic recognizes that young people are the foundation of a nation, as everywhere else as well. So empowering youth require access to quality education. I've been talking about the education at the beginning.
1: Right.
2: Skill development, entrepreneurship, opportunity, and participation in public life. We want our young generation to become active contributor, not only in the national progress, but also in the global stage.
1: Nice, that's quite impressive. Your Excellency, on the basis of your diplomatic journey, what is that lesson of yours from your personal life or your personal diplomacy that you would like to share with the students and also for the future leaders?
2: One of the important lessons I have learned is that diplomacy begins with respect. Respect for people, culture, and different perspectives. Success in diplomacy requires patience, continuous learning, and ability to communicate with sincerely and wisdom. I will also encourage students and future leaders to remain resilient. In the face of challenge, every experience, whether difficult or rewarding, reactive, valuable lesson. Leadership is not about power alone. It is responsibility, service, and ability to inspire other people. To inspire other people positively.
1: Right. Your Excellency, in your view, what does true success looks like for a nation, not only economically, but also socially and morally?
2: Good question. I think that the success for the nation is not measuring only by economical growth or infrastructure. A truly success nation is one where people live in peace, dignity, justice, and mutual respect. If a nation where young have opportunity, where education and healthcare are accessible, like in the case of Qatar. I mean, in this case, I can clap 1,000 times on the leadership in Qatar. Right. Like right. They did both. The success, like in the economic growth, but it's not just in that way. They also, in some way, provide a quality education, healthcare, and all the basic and even beyond the basic need to the citizen and to some residents also. So I really applaud my host country.
1: Right.
2: In that one, yeah.
1: Very nice. Your Excellency, now coming to something very personal. What are your hobbies? What do you do whenever you get time apart from your diplomatic duties?
2: Oh, I do a lot of things, actually.
1: Are you in a sport?
2: We have Ambassador Football Club. So okay. We play like almost every Sunday. Mm-hmm. Apart of that, I play golf. I go time to time when the weather allow it for diving. I'm a professional diver.
1: Oh, wow.
2: So I run and I do a few other things as well, yeah.
1: Very nice, fantastic. And what is that one thing you miss the most about CAR being here in Qatar? Any food, any particular tradition?
2: Qatar nowadays is home. You know, I'm the second longest serving in Qatar after the Dean. I've been here since 2010. So Qatar is a kind of home, actually. Except that, usually when people come to visit me, I told them, we can come to Doha anytime, but except in summer.
1: Yeah.
2: They told me why. I told them about the weather. They told me, okay. One of my friends told me once, do you guys have AC? I say yes. Do you guys have ice cream? I say yes. So if there is AC and ice cream, I will still come in.
1: Yeah, that's of course. We have been blessed being here because we don't feel that much of weather. The places we go everywhere, including the parks. So that's the best part about Qatar. Your Excellency, since we say that sports have the power to unite the nations, so how is Central African Republic investing in sports development, especially for youth?
2: Sport play a powerful role in uniting community and inspire youth people. And in Central African Republic, we recognize this potential despite the challenges our country has faced in the recent years. There is a growing commitment to invest in sport.

0: support as a tool for youth development, peace building and social cohesion. The government, along with various partners, is working to strengthen grassroots sport program, particularly in football, basketball, and don't forget that Central Africa used to be twice African champion for basketball.
1: Oh.
0: And my son, for his age, I think he's not in that field anymore. Even my son, for his age, he used to be the French champion for basketball.
1: Wow.
0: Before the corona.
1: Very nice.
0: So, by the way, I'm myself also an athlete. I used to be an athlete in my young age. So I practice like few discipline. So I know about the value of the sport. So which are the very popular, athletic are very popular among our youth. Efforts are being made to improve access to sport facility, provide basic training opportunity, and encourage school to integrate sport into their activity. In many communities, sport are become a platform to engage young generation positively, keeping them motivated away from negative influence. Because in French, we say usually, how to translate it? How can you say it?
1: You can say it in French. You can say it.
0: L'oisivité est mère de vice. So it means, I was trying to translate. So when someone is oisif, like he's not doing anything, so he can be tempted to do something else. So he can be influenced, as I say, like if he can be influenced negatively, you know, by other things that is around him. So sport have become a platform to engage young people positively, keeping them motivated and away from those negative influence. Additionally, we are focusing on talent identification and nurturing young athletes who have the potential to represent our country internationally while resources remain limited. The passion and resilience of our youth continue to thrive progress. We firmly believe that sports are not just about competition, but about discipline, teamwork, and hope. By investing in sport development, we are investing in the future of our young generation and in more united and peaceful society.
1: Very well said, all. Because we know this country, Qatar particularly, has become hub, sports hub, especially after FIFA 2022. So in sports, do you see opportunities for collaboration between two countries?
0: There are significant opportunity for collaboration between Central African Republic and a country like my host country, Qatar, especially in the field of sport development. Qatar has established himself as a global hub for sport excellence with world-class infrastructure, training facility, and expertise. This creates a valuable opportunity for knowledge sharing and partnership. We will welcome any initiative such as training exchange where young athletes from the Central African Republic can benefit from advanced coaching program and exposure to international standard. Similarity, partnership between sport academic federation and institution in both countries could open new pathway talent development. Beyond training, there is also potential for collaboration in hosting friendly match. We already done it, like in the field of basketball. Yeah, we had like some friendly match like with Qatar. So those tournament and cultural sport event which can

0: strength tie between the nation on both professional and people-to-people level, such as engagement not only against athletic skill, but also promote understanding, friendship, and mutual respect. Sport diplomacy, and I, as I say at the beginning, is one of the powerful tools. And through collaboration, we can support our youth, inspire future generation, and build bridge between our country. We look forward to exploring those possibilities further, and partnership like those can create lasting impact for both both nations. And I think we need each other for this one.
1: Definitely
0: for
1: need.
0: Those type of collaboration.
1: Very well, sir, Your Excellency. So how has your time in Qatar actually influenced your perspective on cross-cultural understanding and international cooperation?
0: My experience in Qatar has significantly enriched my understanding of cross-cultural dialogue and international cooperation. Qatar is a unique meeting point culture where people from diverse backgrounds live and work together in harmony. This is like this environment naturally encourages openness, respect, and mutual learning. One of the most valuable lessons I have taken from my time here in the importance of cultural diplomacy, Qatar actively promotes cultural exchange initiative and partnership that bring nation closer, showing that understanding each other tradition and value can strengthen diplomatic and economic ties. Moreover, Qatar's strong commitment to international cooperation through partnership with global organization, and when I mean global organization, you can see also the case of like now UN, some offices, some bureau of UN is growing here, you know. And so this role, the role of Qatar also in mediation and dialogue, demonstrate how collaboration can drive sustainable development and peace. It highlights that global challenge require shared solution and collective effort. Living in such an environment has reinforced my belief that diplomacy is not only about political agreement, but also about building human connection. When people understand each other culturally, it becomes easier to cooperate, you know, resolve the difference and work toward common goal. In many ways, I can say Qatar stands as an example for, like, I mean, in my point of view, as an example on how cross-cultural engagement can create bridge between nations and contribute to a more connected and peaceful world.
1: Thank you so much. That was fantastic of you to saying that. Yes, Qatar truly stands as an example of cross-culture connections and also trying to create that, you know, trying to fill those gaps which are required in today's world. So thank you, Your Excellency. Thank you once again for your time. We appreciate, and thank you for sharing your valuable insights with us. Thank you.
0: You're welcome. Thank you so much.
1: राइट दोस्तों, आज हमने बात की एम्बेसडर ऑफ सेंट्रल अफ्रीकन रिपब्लिक से. एम्बेसडर से बात करते हुए हमने बहुत सारे टॉपिक्स को डिस्कस किया, जिसमें ताल्लुकात थे दोनों कंट्रीज के बीच, इंटरनेशनल डिप्लोमेसी, 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
0: 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वुमन. She is a passionate visionary connector. Her journey is profoundly human. Her work is rooted in resilience, community and vision. She is founder of Doha Women Forum and also founder of Filipino Women's Association Qatar. Okay friends, let's welcome Conchita on FM 107. Hello and welcome on FM 107. How are you doing?
2: Hi RJ Nazia, good evening. It's so nice to be here in your station.
0: Thank Pleasure to have you here. Okay Conchita, tell me something more about yourself, your family, your background. When and how did you come to Qatar?
2: Oh wow, if I tell that then you will know my age already. I've been here in Qatar for so long. Actually, I stopped counting the number of years.
0: But you're so young.
2: Really?
0: Yeah.
2: Yes, God. You know, I guess beauty inside and out. Now, I've been here since 2005. Can you imagine that? So,
0: it's been quite a long.
2: It is. Yeah, that's why this is already my, you know, my home. Not my second home, but my home.
0: Okay. Interesting. Yeah. Interesting. Yeah. So, what pushed you to come to Qatar?
2: Well, you know, Qatar is back then, you know, they're giving, of course, a good salary. And my sister told me how beautiful, how you can save so much here in Qatar. That's why, you know, she got us here. Mm-hmm. And then little by little, I got my husband, my daughter, and then the other siblings, the cousins, and the whole clan.
0: Wow.
2: Already here. Yeah.
0: So the entire family is here with you.
2: Yes. But some already, you know, went to other places. Some already, you know, retired. And yeah, but I got few relatives here in Qatar.
0: Excellent. Okay, your journey from founding Filipinos Women's Association to shaping Doha Women's Forum. So what moment or personal experience first conceived you to found these organizations?
2: I established first the Doha Women Forum back in 2015. Okay, so back then, you know, women are not that open. I remember the very first episode or not episode edition,
0: right,
2: of the Women Forum. The especially the locals were not that open, you know. They asked us to close the door because they don't want men in the room, in the ballroom. So that was in 2015. And then 3 years after that, you know, suddenly, you know, sudden change, you know, they're very open. So it's all because of course of Sheikha Moses' direction, you know.
0: Mashallah.
2: Yeah. And back to your question of what really prompted me to establish this, I guess because I've always believed in the power of women, and I just met a lot of inspiring women in my life, and sometimes I feel like, you know, they don't have this platform, and I wanted to give them a platform, and that's how also Doha Women Forum came to life back in 2015.
0: Right.
2: But I stopped in 2016, 2017, because I got so busy, and I felt like, you know, the first edition was not that successful.
0: Okay.
2: We really have, you know, you can count the number of women who attended. It was very few.
0: Okay.
2: Very, very few. It was not that very active, very... So anyhow, so that's why it was not really my, you know, the drive is not that much. I just focus on something else.
0: Okay.
2: But then when my mother died in 2017, that's how I revived this in honor of her. So that's why every September I do the Doha Women Forum for in her honor, as a tribute to her.
0: So yeah, that's really inspiring story behind as well.
2: Yeah,
0: fantastic. We know you a person, somebody who turns gathering into movements mm-hmm. and events into legacies. So tell me, what values or strategies you use to, you know, mm-hmm. to convert the meeting into sustained social change?
2: I guess you really have to be authentic in okay. whatever you do.
0: Because
2: people will sense that. People will see it if you're faking what you're doing.
0: Right.
2: So, but if you are real, if you are authentic, you know, everything flows smoothly.
0: Hmm.
2: Because you're authentic, you're real. You know, nothing could beat that, you know. And also, actually, I have this acronym. Maybe the secret.
0: Yeah, we would love if you can reveal this.
2: Of that, you call that eight.
0: Eight.
2: Not the number eight, but uh-huh. ATE. Or in ate in Tagalog, but in English, sister.
0: Okay.
2: ATE, ate. So A stands for being authentic.
0: Okay.
2: Okay. And then T stands for you have to build this trust to the community, you know, to the people you are interacting trust. With. So that means when you build trust, you have to build that reputation, that integrity. You have to right. be humble, not always just thinking about yourselves.

0: sense that, you know, it's always about you, you and you. You don't give the people
1: the opportunities, you know,
0: yeah, to listen and all. Hmm. Yeah, and the last word, you really have to empower women. Empowerment, like giving them a voice to speak up. Every time you have a gathering, it's not all about me just talking on stage. Like, I really want to share the stage with other women, not only me. I really, you know, ask them to share your thoughts, share your insights. So every time we have some gatherings or meetups, I always ask them, I always pass around those questions, you know, like asking them and discuss it among themselves, because women generally love to talk.
1: They love to talk.
2: Yeah.
1: Yeah. And somebody gives them equal attention and importance. It's like a cherry on the cake.
0: Yeah.
1: So they love. Well, baatcheet ka silsila jari rahega is short song break ke baad.

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0: Okay, since you told me that initially when you started with very few members.
2: Yes.
0: So now how many members are there?
2: Actually, I cannot say that members, like attendance, like back in 2015, attendance, the number of women attending the event was only few.
0: Okay.
2: Yeah, but recently, we established this DWF community, that's the membership.
0: Okay.
2: Like right now we have 55 members. So from different backgrounds.
0: Good.
2: Yes, yeah, good number because yeah. We'd like to start few. Mm-hmm. And I know we have regular meetups and of course we have this group chat wherein we share whatever, you know, good thing, bad things, or we have some invitation. I mean, come on, let's, you know, those kind of bonding. Or
0: so you're not confined to Filipino community?
2: No, of course not.
0: You're just like welcoming all the communities?
2: Yes, exactly.
0: Different nationalities?
2: Yes.
0: And they can just join these forums?
2: Yes, exactly.
0: Okay, fantastic.
2: Yes. And from different backgrounds, you know, a CEO, an entrepreneur, Qataris, Indians, Filipinos, mix of nationalities, we have Chinese. So it's really good to have this diverse background in the community, in the group.
0: Excellent. That sounds so interesting. Okay, as a visionary connector, how do you spot leadership potential in women who don't see themselves as a leader?
2: You know, I always believe that every woman is a leader.
0: Okay.
2: Because whether you are a plain housewife or a female receptionist in a small, medium, or big enterprise, you are a leader. So just imagine a receptionist has the power, you know, to either accept or deny you going to the boss. So she is a leader, no?
0: Right.
2: It's not all about the title or your position. It's all about how you...
0: the perceptions. The mindset.
2: Yes, the mindset and how you carry yourself, how you interact with other people. Sometimes a simple like advocating for equality or rights, or you know, being compassionate to other people, that's a trait of being a leader, right? So every woman is a leader. So even the housewife or a mother, you know, how she manages her house, how she leads her children to the right path, I know, the right values, that's the characteristic of being a leader, right?
0: True.
2: So it's not all about position or titles. So now, for those women who feel like, I'm just a receptionist, I've encountered so many women like that, I feel like I cannot do this, I feel like, you know, I don't have enough resources, trust me, you know, I've been there, like, especially like, people are so surprised, like, a Filipina founded this dorm in forum. They thought, like, Qatari, you know, and they're surprised. I think that's the kind of inspiration I also give to people, that even though you're, like not like one of the elite group, something like that, if you get what I mean, you can build your legacy here in Qatar.
0: True.
2: Yeah.
0: So you can always think high, you can always, you know, change your dreams from theory to reality.
2: Yes.
0: That's what you have done. You've set a very good example establishing this kind of forum, and you've been doing fantastic.
2: Thank you. Before
0: taking this interview, before I was like planning to write down the questions for you, I just gone through Doha Women Forum. I was amazed to see the kind of work you guys been doing. So hats off and lots of adulation for this.
2: Yes, thank you.
0: Okay, Kwanchita, we do understand that every path has a setback.
2: Oh, yes.
0: Right? And yeah. So would you love to share the challenges, the obstacles you face while building these organizations?
2: You have a tissue here. challenges, because just kidding.
0: Okay, I was looking here and there, okay, really?
2: Because challenges, you know, it's really tough doing this kind of thing on an annual basis, because Doha Forum like survives in a way through sponsorships.
0: Okay.
2: Yes.
0: Okay.
2: Sponsorship meaning like I get the support of the companies in order for us to do this on an
0: it's a very tedious task.
2: It is. This is why, you know, I've been, you know, through so many tough times, especially asking support, financial support from this company. It's not easy. And you have to deliver so many things for them in exchange of that money part.
0: True.
2: You know what I mean? So you have to deal with this lots of, you know, the

0: suppliers, the partners, and all those things you have to think about. So, and I'm a solopreneur, so meaning I do everything from A to Z because I don't have the backup.
1: Or so you don't have your team?
0: I have the team.
1: Okay.
0: But it's somehow, maybe it's also inspiration for them, you know, that even though you are doing it alone, you'll be surprised how you can, you know, do it.
1: This is you are doing by your choice, like you wanted to do it alone, or is there any reason behind it?
0: Sometimes it's a choice, it's because just, I feel like, you know, I can do better.
1: Okay.
0: You know?
1: Yeah.
0: Yes, than having the team. But the team, of course, they work with me.
1: Okay.
0: They work with me, but like I delegate some tasks to them, but of course the overall heads, the
1: heads
0: and all, you know, goes through me.
1: Good.
0: Yeah, but this year, you know, we have this the shift in terms of the org or the structure. Now I have someone with me who's really like, I feel like
1: you can trust.
0: Yes, because I've been like in the past, like, okay, they will say they will do, but you ended up just disappointed.
1: Yes.
0: I see.
1: Anyway, yeah. So by the time you gain the trust and all, and come slowly, gradually, since initially you're telling you started the membership and all, so it will grow. Definitely it will grow because you guys have been doing fantastic work.
0: And you know, the people I'm working with right now has been attending the Dohamin Forum for like 2 or 3 years.
1: Oh,
0: so now they're
1: just
0: like,
1: that trust.
0: Yes, yeah. Mm-hmm. So now they're like part of the core team.
1: Okay, Konshita, building trust across different cultures in Qatar, it requires lots of courage and it is sensitive at times. So what practice or step did you take to create inclusive interwoven communities, and what advice would you like to give to others to try first?
0: Yeah. If they want to do something
1: like
0: similar,
1: yes,
0: this, right? First, they need to check their intention.
1: Huh.
0: Like, check their hearts, check their motives.
1: Okay.
0: Because if it's on their, if they're doing it with the right intention or motive, for sure it will be successful. But if they're doing it for wrong reasons, wrong motives of the heart, it's bound to fail. Why? Because you have a wrong motive.
1: Intentions, right.
0: A wrong intention. So, you know, because if you have the wrong intention, it's just not falling into proper place, right?
1: True.
0: Because maybe your intention is just for popularity, for like money, to gain so much profit. Then your mindset is just all about that, and you're not thinking of others' lives as well. So it's just not, it will not fall into proper place if the intention is not right.
1: True.
0: And that's one, check your intention. And you have to really check, like, is it what you're doing, is it really for the good of majority or only for yourself?
1: Uh-huh.
0: Right?
1: The goal has to be clear. The objective has to be clear.
0: Yes, that's true. That's true. And the goal has to really create an impact to the people around you. So when you're, because I always believe that we were all created for a purpose. So, and for me, I think my purpose, at first I didn't realize my purpose really are, but when people are affirming it, then you will start to realize, maybe that's really my purpose, because people are saying you're an inspiration. So I think being an encourager, being an inspiration, is one of my purpose. When you do something like this, you have to set your goals clear and make sure that it will really affect a majority of people, not just you. You know, just imagine, for example, you are getting so much profit,
1: right?
0: But then the people are not really gaining something from it.
1: That makes no use, right?
0: Yes, exactly. Yeah.
1: True.
0: It's more than the money part, you know.
1: Right.
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5: سنس وی ویمن آر ملٹی ٹاسکرز، وی نو یار Always our first priorities are like our family.
7: Yeah.
5: So is it possible for you to give enough of time for your family? How do you balance work and all of these activities?
7: Yeah.
5: And your responsibilities?
7: Sometimes I'm guilty of that. Okay. My daughter is here.
5: On so. Air. On air you admitted this.
7: Yeah. Because we're only human. Sometimes I prioritize work. Before my family, but then my daughter will always remind me,
5: okay,
7: you know, hey, stop that work, you know, family time. So it's a good you know, she's a good how you call that, she's a good reminder for me.
5: Wow. She's a strength actually.
7: Yes,
5: she's your friend, she's your guide, support. Yes. Everything
7: she will tell me, you do the stretching, stop. And we make it a point that before we sleep, you know, at least we pray together, and at least once a week we go out. Sometimes me and my daughter have this Wednesday date.
5: Okay.
7: So we go out and talk about I hope I'm not missing any of our dates. So yeah, me and my daughter have this date, you know, we just talk about something, anything. Am I forgetting something? She's doing something. Movie night. Yes. When my work is done, we will always watch movie or this series. Our favorite series is this King of the Hill.
5: Oh, wow. You two sit together and watch, huh?
7: Yes.
5: Korean.
7: That's our family family bonding time.
5: Excellent. Conchita, you are an inspiration to many. But there are many women, they have the talent and they wanted to utilize, but they lack resources.
7: Mm.
5: So how do you mobilize people, time and fund in early days and now? And what creative strategies you found worked best?
7: I guess I can tell the women who seem like to lack the resources to go to as many events as possible. Network, connect with
5: okay
7: people. Uh-huh. You know, because who you will not know, you know, who you'll be meeting in that event. You know, it he or he could help you in whatever you're doing, and it's good to build connections.
5: Really?
7: So number one, go to as many networking events as possible, and you know, build that relationship. Of course, that will not just end in that particular day that you met the person. the following day, after a day or two, you know, message the person, you know, call the person and say, oh, just keep the connection going.
5: Yeah, maintain that relationship. That's really important.
7: Exactly. And what else? I think building relationship is really important.
5: Important. Yeah. Excellent. Okay, how do you measure success and legacy today?
7: Success. How do you find success?
5: Yeah.
7: Success for me is not like how many cars I have or how big my house is, or how or the branded bags I'm carrying. No. Uh-huh. For me, no, I don't believe in that. Success is for me is how I was able to fulfill my purpose.
5: Right.
7: Yeah, because. No matter how successful I am, for example, in terms of the position, but if I'm not really
5: contributing for the development of the community, it makes no sense.
7: Yes,
5: true.
7: Somehow you feel like
5: you're contributing.
7: You're not fully like satisfied. There's like an empty hole.
5: True.
7: Yeah. So success is not about position or title. It's how you become as a person, how you are creating impact or influence the people around you. Because as they said, no man is an island. I always believe that we live for others too, not
5: True.
7: Just for ourselves.
5: True.
7: You know, so
5: that's the real purpose of life.
7: Yes, it is,
5: to make people happy.
7: Yes,
5: all those who've been surrounded.
7: Yeah,
5: so that's very much important. Okay, Conchita, tell me, what is your greatest strength?
7: My greatest strength, I think.
5: One, I understand your daughter.
7: Yeah.
5: Second.
7: Second, what's my greatest strength? I think God. Mm-hmm. Actually, first is God.
5: Okay.
7: Yes, he is. Well, if I'm going a little bit
5: spiritual,
7: spiritual,
5: you are.
7: Okay. Yes, yeah. Because imagine I couldn't have done this without. His guidance, without his wisdom, without his provision and everything. Number one, he's my greatest strength, my hero and everything.
5: Great.
7: We need to be close to our Heavenly Father. And as it says, just surrender everything to him and he will do the rest. I've witnessed and experienced that so many times. I surrendered everything to him and he did the rest. We just have to surrender.
5: Strong faith you need to have.
7: Yes, yeah, that's true. That's my greatest strength, I think, yeah.
5: Excellent. Mm-hmm. Okay, Conchita, which word or quote always motivates you?
7: Which, I'm sorry?
5: Quote or a word always motivates you?
7: Oh, I guess.
5: And you're feeling low and dull.
7: Nothing is impossible.
5: The word itself says impossible?
7: Yes, that's really my,
5: motivation,
7: yes, that anything is possible because we have a great God who's in control of everything. So sometimes like in dormant form, I've been experiencing that, like I feel like, oh, we still lack this, we still don't have this, but then last minute, everything will fall into proper places. Why? Nothing is impossible.
5: Nothing is impossible. Very well said. Okay, Conchita, what has been your biggest victory or achievement so far?
7: As a person, what's my greatest
5: victory or achievement so far? What's yet to come?
7: I guess the legacy that I built is the Doha Women Forum. A lot of women have been inspired. They've been inspired to do their businesses. I've encountered so many people also in the past that who will come to me, approach me and tell me, I've been inspired by you. I want to do the same with you. I want to put up my business now because, you are an example. Humbly speaking, sometimes, those people like, I don't want to elevate myself so much, because,
5: you're a true leader. You don't need that.
7: Yeah. Sometimes, I don't like to put it into my head because it will come to a point sometime like that, when people really approach you and appraise you or affirm you so much. Sometimes it gets to your head and I really pray no, because that's not my intention, to be like on this. I just want to live, because when you lift others up, then somebody will lift you up.
5: Definitely.
7: I'm getting
5: the point. That is actually the point. Okay, tell me, who's your role model? You are role model to many, but who's your role model?
7: I think every woman because each woman has different qualities.
5: Okay.
7: You have these qualities of this, you have this. So, I'm not really looking at a particular person. But every woman that I met, because each woman has different qualities, different attitudes, I see some good points in you, I see some good points in her. So that builds up the whole part of, you know.
5: So every woman is like a role model to you?
7: For me, yes, yes. Okay. Because you have a different qualities and sets of, you know.
5: Excellent. Now this is a hypothetical question. If you could speak to younger Conchita, what one piece of advice would you like to give to her?
7: You will still grow, Conchita. I'm kidding aside, to my younger self, I will say, you are destined to be great. You are destined to make a difference. So get yourself ready. You're in for a wild ride. So get ready for a great cause.
5: Great cause. Yes. Excellent. Mm. Okay, Conchita, why do you believe that to empower women it's a joint effort and everybody has to contribute in it? Oh, yes. And how one can do this?
7: Of course, no one lives alone, you know. So we need each other. So we need to support one another because it's where our strengths come from, you know. Like a knot is strong when it's like, you know, built by. So, yeah. You know, it's stronger when it's by two or three, right? So, yeah, that's a power.

0: power of building up one another, supporting one another. That's actually the mission of Doha Women Forum. Uh-huh. We rise by lifting others up. And that's our core values. That's our more of our core values. We rise by lifting others up. Yeah.
1: Wow, that's a beautiful line. We rise by lifting others. Excellent. Conchita, now coming to the concluding part, what piece of advice would you like to give to our inspiring women? Or aspiring women?
0: Yeah. Okay. Nothing is impossible. My quote.
1: Nothing.
0: Well, seriously, I think
1: if you can dream it, you can make it.
0: Yes, yes. If you just put their hearts into it and just be humble. Uh-huh. Yes. And what else? Yeah, they can do things around here. You know, just get the support. Don't be shy to ask help, or always believe in their potential, because we were created for a purpose. So for sure, we have that potential inside of us. So even though you are working in a small company as a receptionist or just a secretary, for sure, you have that potential and purpose. You were born here for a reason. So every one of us have this reason to live and a purpose. So.
1: बहुत अच्छी बात. थैंक यू कॉन्चिता. यहाँ पर हमारी गेस्ट कॉन्चिता ने बहुत ही अच्छी लाइन, बड़ी इंस्पायरिंग लाइन हम सबको कही है कि देखिए, कोई भी काम छोटा या बड़ा नहीं होता, उसे आप किस तरह से कर रहे हैं 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with us. It was lovely talking to you.
0: Thank you so much for giving me this opportunity to speak about my journey.
1: Thank you once again.
0: Thank you.
1: Well, with this, दोस्तों, अब वक्त हो गया है आपसे इजाजत लेने का. इंशाल्लाह नेक्स्ट एपिसोड में हम नए गेस्ट के साथ हाजिर होंगे. तब तक के लिए अपना बहुत ज्यादा ख्याल रखिए, खुश रहिए, सुनते रहिए FM 107.

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1: 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It's a very happy moment for me also to join with you all, and thanks a lot for giving an opportunity to
0: pleasure to have you. Yeah. Pleasure. We know you as a leader. Of course, you are a leader, but then we know that you have an excellent business acumen. So to start with the basics, what exactly does a professional services firm do, and how is it different from a typical business?
1: Majority of the Indian community here in Qatar know me as a community leader or community social worker, something like that. But apart from that, I have my own business. Basically, I'm a chartered accountant here in Qatar. Almost 20, more than 23 years now.
0: Wow, that's great.
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0: Nice.
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0: Wow. Great, fantastic. And I can say that's the great place to begin to start with. Since we are talking about, you know, professional service provider, like your company. So if someone wants to enter this field, how do they start building such a company from scratch? And what are the first essential steps? Like, is it like important for the licensing, qualifications, team, and of course the market entry strategy?
1: See, as I mentioned, we basically provide services. We are not selling any product in our firm. We are providing the services. That services also, it's a specialty service. For any business, they want to be successful. To success, they want some sort of mentorships, they want some sort of advisories, they want some sort of compliance procedures. So we do provide all those things. So it's like we should have a patience always, because it's not easy to start a business, a consultancy firm like this, because it will take time to get the trust of the clients, and by that trust only we get more and more referrals. This business basically grows with referrals. How the referral comes? Based on our services provided, based on our professional attitude, based on how we retain our clients, and how we are giving their services, and what value we are adding to their business. All these is factors. It's a long-term process. It's short-term. Whoever looking for a short-term opportunity, it's very difficult to survive. But for long-term, of course, it's very suitable business. And it's one another thing is, this is, we can say, a controlled activity in Qatar. It's not easy to enter because there are a lot of hurdles in getting licensing. And if you look at, we have around 850,000 Indians here. Hardly we have maybe 5 or 6 Indians having the license, audit license in Qatar.
0: Just this, huh?
1: So you can understand its difficulties. So getting a license is very difficult. But once we get the license, and if we have that professionalism, we have like continuous. Another important aspect is the world is evolving, the world is changing. The laws and regulations, compliance procedures are, we can say, every day is getting changed. So we need to update, and this continuous education process is one of the key areas. Also, we have to be updated with the industry always. So those people who are ready to take it as a challenge or take it as a passion, of course, they can have a great career in this field.
0: Right. It really sounds like a business is not easy. And of course,

0: The business, like you mentioned, it's not easy, and it is built on credibility right from the very beginning. Now let's talk about some of the common mistakes in, you know, business setups. So we believe that business setup is one of your key services. So what are the biggest mistakes new entrepreneurs make when starting a company, especially in Qatar or the region?
1: Most of the time, the person who starts the business, he comes on an impulse thought. So those people who comes with an impulse thought, it's difficult to survive. So which is lacking, people who are not doing proper study, like we can say without a proper feasibility study. Suppose I have a project in my mind. That project might look very lucrative in my mind, but we have to verify the market situation, the financial requirement, operational feasibility, and whether this project is giving some value to the society, whether there is a need for such project in the society. So without doing all those feasibility studies, financial as well as operational feasibility studies, people jump into the project. Then when the problem comes, they start facing. Because without anticipating what are the challenges, they enter into the business. When the challenges comes, they will feel shaky. So they should have first done a proper feasibility studies. And along with the feasibility studies, I will tell there should be proper allocation of capital, working capital especially. People will write the capital on a certain period, then they will face financial liquidity issues. So there should be proper feasibility study, there should be proper planning, there should be proper allocation of capital, and all those things is very much needed. Then of course people can reach where they want to reach, but without proper study, if they are entering, that will be very difficult to survive.
0: Risky and challenging later on. So what you are saying is that one should not rush into setting up without any, you know, proper study or the obligations, because that later on creates challenges. So
1: yes, yeah. Of course, setting up is easy job because to get the license, to get the other compliance is not much difficult for majority of the activities. But before we venture into anything, just do have a proper para study about the project, its feasibility, operational requirements, the market, the size of the market, the competitors, the capital requirements, all these elements. Then enter into the business. So maybe before entering, you may take maybe 1 or 2 or 2 or 3 months to do these all studies. But this will add great value in your business.
0: Right, that will add great value. Now let's know a little more on your working style, how you work with the clients. So do tell us, how does a firm like yours actually work with the clients on day-to-day basis, and what does a typical engagement look like from onboarding to delivery?
1: See, it's like I started my own practice in 2013 onwards.

0: Wow, that shows the strong trust.
1: So always we look long time only. It's not, there is no, like, short time clients might be there, but the majority of our clients are long time. And it's like a relationship we build. It's like a partnership, we can say. So our aim is our client needs more and more growth in their business. Then, of course, we will also be in growing part. So we make sure that we add value to each and every client and make sure that we are giving proper advisory services, proper audit and assurance services, proper taxation compliances, so that their growth strategy will be in place. So always we look for look forward the long-term prospects of our clients. So our journey is like along with the clients.
0: Okay, so you're saying that it is a structured yet collaborative process. Okay, yeah. So this is quite a blunt question. I don't know whether I should ask you or no, but do tell me, is this type of business a profitable business? One, and then two, what factors actually define the success and the profits? Do you believe, is it like the client or expertise, the reputation or the scale?
1: See, when we look at the business, everybody starts business with an objective to make the business success.
0: Yeah.
1: Nobody starts business with an objective to make it loss. Mm-hmm. All the business, all the entrepreneurs, they start the business with an objective to give some services, add value addition to the society, the same way, make the profit to their own nature. So same way, this business vertical also, it's profit making opportunities, a lot of opportunities are there. Again, it's a long-term plan. Short-term, when we start initially, it will take time. As I said earlier, we have to prove our credibility. We have to prove our professionalism. We have to prove the loyalty with the clients. So it may take little time because when a person enters into the market, he needs some time to test all these credibility, professionalism, all these metrics. Once we prove all these things on a long-term basis, this business is very profitable business. Anybody interested to join this business, I will recommend them to join. Because in Qatar especially, from outside point of view, Qatar, we used to think that there is no tax. It's a tax-free country. But in fact, there is tax for the companies, not for the individuals. Of course, some part is going to be implemented in Qatar as well. So opportunities are more and more growing.
0: Right. So it's like quite clear that this is a good business to start, and you can, of course, can make it a successful by being, you know, to gain the trust and not just like simply expanding or expansions. So this is what I found. Okay. Now let's talk about the revenue model of such type of business. Tell me, Mr. Shanawaz, how do these firms generate revenue? Are they based on long-term partnership or like one-time projects or like, you know, advisory services, and which is according to you is more sustainable?
1: Yeah, as you mentioned, the long-term partnership, one-time assignment or
0: advisory services.
1: Short-term advisory services. So all these factors are there in the revenue model. If I look into a typical frame like this, majority of the revenue is from our long-term relationship with the clients. Annual audit and assurance services, taxation. So these type of services are like annual contracts with them or annual engagement with them. But advisory services, compliance procedures, that is like the short-term assignments. So it's a blend of short-term as well as long-term. But whatever the way, once we establish, once we have enough clients and we are very passionate in this industry, very passionate in our

0: financial expertise, of course, revenue will come.
1: Revenue will come. As you mentioned that there has to be a good balance, and balance between the stability and flexibility seems very important in this type of business.
0: Yeah.
1: Right. Oh, you know, let's talk about the challenges in this industry. So what are the biggest challenges in running a, you know, taxation and audit firm today? And is it regulations? Do you believe is it like really competition, the talent, or maybe keeping up with the changing laws?
0: The entry barrier is there in this industry. It's not easy. It's not possible for a normal person to enter into this business. This profession. It's not a business. I will say it's a profession. Because there are qualifications the ministry has prescribed to be in this profession. Right. Like doctors, doctor can qualify the doctor only can practice the medical. Qualified lawyer only can practice the laws. Qualified chartered accountant only can practice the auditing and the taxation. So, like that, there are entry barrier and professional, like government has recognized the, some professional bodies from where they have to be qualified. From India, it's Indian Chartered Accountants, like Institute of Chartered Accountants of India. So then they need experience in this industry. Then only we can get a license. And above all, that is one of the challenges. Of course, only those people who have this experience will try to be in this industry. So that barrier is there. Plus, another thing, the finance domain always keep changing. Every year, every time, there is amendments or new amendments keep on coming. And in taxation, it's above more than that because there are a lot of complexities. So we have to keep updated all the time. So continuous education process is one of the very essential in this profession. Without that continuous update or continuous education, professional education, we cannot provide professional service. We cannot provide expertise service to our clients. So our aim in this industry to make sure that we are giving proper and timely advice to our clients or timely compliance to our clients. So every member in our firm should have that updated expertise. So like us, we usually provide continuous education for each and every our key person. So that is one of the other challenge or one of the other thing people has to be in mind. So once we end it, then we can go ahead. No, we have to be professionally educated, professionally updated each and every time.
1: It sounds like this is the field where, you know, learning never really stops, right?
0: Yeah. It's a continuous education always.
1: Yeah. So I believe that, you know, trust is everything in this field. So how do you build and maintain credibility again with the clients? What's that strategy that truly works?
0: See, one of the things, as a finance consultant, as an auditor, as a tax advisory or business advisory, we are entering to a large number of data. We are entering to a large number of information of our client. But one thing we can assure that we never take any personal benefit out of such client, or we never disclose any minor part of our client. So our outfit. So that confidentiality we keep. Professionalism in dealing with the data. You know, data is the important factor nowadays.
1: Yeah,
0: because an entrepreneur, he has built a business with a lot of efforts, and now he is successful because he is having that much effort, that much strategies, and that all marketing somewhere in his business. So that trust factor he is having with the financial auditor, that is very key in this profession. So we make sure that trust is one of the foundation of this business. And when we break that trust, this profession will not exist. So trust, confidentiality, that is supreme important we give always.
1: So I believe that trust is your, like, in this profession, is the strongest asset.
0: Yeah.
1: Okay, with the businesses evolving rapidly, startups, then digital companies and freelancers, how is demand for audit and tax services changing, and are there new opportunities in this sector?
0: How a lot of new startups, as you mentioned, is coming. A lot of people are entering into entrepreneurship. So this all is an opportunity. As far as an audit firm or a professional firm like this is concerned. So when the economy is growing, when the economy is booming, definitely the entrepreneurship will increase, and that will create a lot of opportunity in terms of different verticals, not only in finance profession. Finance profession is one of the area, but in all aspects of economy, when the new entrepreneurs come, they are generating more and more opportunities. Same way, when the startups or the new business comes, of course, we are getting more and more opportunity. As we are providing for them the business incorporation, we can provide them business setup services, we can provide them audit and assurance services, we can provide them bookkeeping services, we can provide them taxation advisories. We can provide them, like, if they want ICV, in-country value services, or any other business advisory. This all, more and more startup comes, more and more opportunities.
1: That's nice. Okay, with AI and, of course, the technology, how do you believe that, you know, AI and technology is helping this kind of business?
0: The AI, of course, now in this at this time, wherever we go, the discussion is about AI.
1: Yeah.
0: And it's impacting our life also, or it's complementing our life also. It's making our life more easier also. So AI, I feel that AI will be a great tool in making more professional and making our decisions more precise. And of course, there will be challenges because of AI, because there are a lot of challenges happening in all sectors. There are a lot of disruptions happening in all sectors due to AI. At the same time, AI is assisting, making our profession more more into the professional level, more into precise, more making more accurate decisions.
1: Right.
0: So I assume that AI will be a complementing factor in the factors of this progression.
1: All right. Fantastic. Very well said. And now coming to the closing question. In one sentence, what does every business, big or small, eventually need a firm like yours?
0: Whether big or small or medium, everybody needs an audit and assurance or taxation or business advisory firm service. It's a mandatory factor. One thing is a mandatory factor. So whoever starts a business, they have to be identify their auditor or their financial consultant. So it's a requirement. It's a legal requirement, because all the companies have to get there. Books of account audited and submitted. Why it's a mandatory? Because government needs a third party certification and make sure that things are going proper. So it's very much needed. In India, the our tagline, the ICA, Chartered Accountants tagline, is partner in nation building, because we contribute in nation building. Same way in all the economy, a professional audit firm is in their journey, in their business journey. So what I suggest the entrepreneurs, make sure that you are getting you are choosing a professional firm, you are choosing a firm which is having credible in the market, you are choosing a firm which is having more and more like long outstanding financial experience in the market. So that their number of years expertise will benefit in your business also. So that will add value to their business dealing. That's what I want to give them.
1: Well, that's such a perfect and I say a practical advice. Thank you once again. Thank you for sharing valuable insights and we really, really appreciate your time and expertise. Thank you once again.
0: Thank you so much for choosing me and giving me an opportunity to come and interact with you and to the listeners also. And it's a so happy moment for me. And thanks a lot for Sriyaji and wish you all the best.
1: Yes, I can say that it was truly, truly exciting to understand how professional services, they play such a vital role in, you know, strengthening the businesses and, of course, the overall economy. Well, thank you once again. We would love to thank our guest, Mr. Shanawaz Bawa. Thank you once again. And इसी के साथ दोस्तों आज हमने जो है इस profession में बात की, लोगों से जाना कि किस तरह से professional services जो है या professional services जैसे businesses असल में किस तरह से economy के एक साइलेंट 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